If you happen to see me jogging, please kill whatever is chasing me. 107.5 WABX.

look at that mama. She got it sticking in the cameraman. Oh, we could have some. And he's up there. What's that? Hawaiian noises. Yeah.

Evansville's Classic Rock, you got it, 107.5 WABX. Brian Johnson, man, I don't know how he does it, but those lyrics are killer. Have a Drink on Me from AC/DC, going back to 1980. Scott Logan on a Saturday night. Led Zeppelin is on the way. Rolling Stones as well. But first, for your listening pleasure, I bring you Nirvana on WABX.

0: Dave and Mahoney in the morning and Evansville's classic rock all day. 107.5 WABX Hysteria from Def Leppard off of the album of the same name going back to 1987. Hysteria, of course, the band's third and final album to be produced by Robert John Mutt Lange. And, of course, to Joel Elliott, many names for the album kind of floated around, including a joke title called Trouble Up Mill. Other titles, there were plenty that were considered, were Paranoia, Animal Instincts. Final title of the album, Hysteria, conceived by Rick Allen, referring to his car crash. And, of course, everybody knows the amputation of his arm. But how he was able to continue on, he was not about to let that stop him. And what he engineered to keep rolling on as drummer for Def Leppard, absolutely incredible. And those guys have been rolling on ever since. I remember, it's been many years now, but I did see them up at Deer Creek up in Indianapolis. I call it Deer Creek. I know it's got some kind of company title name to it, but I will forever call it Deer Creek, and I know you feel the same way. But they put on a killer show. It was fantastic. One of my favorites, actually. Def Leppard, still on the way. Also got some Candlebox there in mere moments. So don't go anywhere. We are just getting ready to roll on a Saturday night with 107.5 WABX.
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Evansville's Classic Rock 107.5 WABX Heart and Barracuda on this Saturday night with Scott Logan. Don't forget my good friend Temple. 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It's brought to you by our good friends, our pals, our cohorts at Space Monkey Records. You know where they're at. Riverside Drive, Highway 41, right here in Evansville. Temple gives you four songs in a row from 1 year in rock and roll history. And coming up on Monday, kids, Monday, October 5th, she is going to journey back to the year that was 1988. The WABX timeline from Space Monkey Records and 107.5 WABX.

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David Mahoney in the morning and Evansville's classic rock all day. 107.5 WABX, My Kind of Lover from Billy Squire. You know, Billy, kind of mostly retired from the music industry, kind of living that quiet life in New York City. Occasionally, he will be out supporting special archival releases of his classic work. But other than that, rarely performs live, kind of avoids the public spotlight. Boy, when he's retired, by golly, he is retired. It's Scott Logan on a Saturday night with the Black Crowes.

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Mick Jagger, he cannot get no satisfaction. Rolling Stones on your Saturday night with Scott Logan. Journey still on the way. ELO as well. Plus, we'll talk about how you can win some Indianapolis Colts tickets. It's true. You can win them. I'll have that coming up in just a little bit. Right now, though, Led Zeppelin on WABX.

0: 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That is Far Behind. Not only are we Evansville's Classic Rock, you know this, but we are also Evansville's radio home for Indianapolis Colts football. Matter of fact, we've got a game tomorrow morning, I believe, with the Colts and the Commanders. It's an early start, so set your alarm. I think it's 8:30 kickoff our time. But at any rate, if you want a chance to win a pair of tickets to a game at Lucas Oil Stadium, go to our website, wabx.net, or you can text the word Colts to 82474, and we will send the form right there to your phone. And congrats to Donald Dean of Evansville. He won tickets to go check out the Colts and Texans last weekend, which, by the way, that was a winner for your Colts. It was a close one, but a win's a win. So congratulations, Donald. More chances to win. 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

Evansville's Classic Rock, 107.5 WABX with Journey and Separate Ways. You know, you're always looking for something to do around the tri-state. I get that. I'm here to help you out. Don't forget about Brewbecue Saturday, October 17th. It's going to be at the River Park Center in Owensboro. It's presented by Sterling United Federal Credit Union. What do they have, Scott, you may ask? 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High-end craft beers. 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Bourbon. All right. Wines. All right. Spirits. Yes, sir. Multiple food trucks, live music, tickets, VIP passes. 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Jewelers. 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Brewbecue is going to be the place to be on Saturday, October 17th. You want more information? 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

0: 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You got it. It's 107.5 WABX with Electric Light Orchestra, ELO. For those of you that love to abbreviate, that is Evil Woman. Jeff Lynn's ELO. It was just a couple years ago where they were up at Indianapolis playing at Gainbridge Fieldhouse, the band's final tour, dubbed the Over and Out Tour. And, that one I actually got to see. Fantastic show. It was great to see all of the theatricality of it all. And to see Jeff Lynn one more time was chef's kiss. Fantastic. So glad I ponied up the money to go check out that one. Phil Collins coming up in just a little bit, and Soundgarden too. But right now, here's Cheap Trick.
1: I want you to want me.

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I had that one cranked up nice and loud in the Rock Penthouse Studios. Van Halen and Unchained for your Saturday night. Rolling Stones still to come. Poison, ready to have a good time here momentarily. But right now, oh, are you kidding me? Crank this one up way past 11. It's Alice in Chains and Man in the Box on WABX.

0: It's David Mahoney in the morning and Evansville's classic rock all day, 107.5 WABX with Soundgarden. Make sure you're listening to The Rock Workforce with Temple this week to play Heard It in a Rock Song. She's got your chance to win a pair of tickets to Brewbecue. We were talking about this earlier. River Park Center in Owensboro, October 17th. 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

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Every time I hear that song from Phil Collins, I always think of that 80s TV show, Miami Vice, you know, Crockett and Tubbs. They're hopping in their cool sports car. Come on, let's go get those drug dealers. And then, boom, off they go. And they're using a Phil Collins song like that in the air tonight, playing the full track as they're just flying down the streets of Miami. Ah, the 80s. What is it, a wonderful time to be alive? Scott Logan reminiscing and playing rock right now from Pink Floyd on WABX.

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Scott Logan, heading on out of here. I've done enough damage for one night, so you behave yourself, Tri-State, especially you. Yeah, you in the back. I've been watching you. Don't be doing anything that I wouldn't do. As I leave, though, I still keep the good times rolling with Poison on 107.5 WABX.

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1: Dedicate one to the ladies.

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1: 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I'm just knocking pins down.
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7: Back when I was young, immature, living in Alabama, going to school there, I had a fantastic professor who saw me and he knew me well. His name was Dr. Floyd. I was studying sociology and he told me at the time, don't go the path that everybody does. I know you want to help kids, help families, be involved in their muck and help them get through the day to day, but don't go micro level. You're not built for that. Go macro. Go to DC. Go create the policies that are going to change things on bigger scales than just one family at a time. But because I was too busy pestering Brian, I didn't listen to him. And I took that first job as a family case manager in the state of Alabama. And as a 20-year-old, fresh with a college degree, but no real life experience, definitely no kids, they handed me a caseload of somewhere between 42 and 46 kids that had been abused and neglected, for whom I was now responsible for ensuring their safety, their well-being, and doing whatever was in their best interest to get them safe. One of the families on that very first caseload, it was four kids. The oldest was six, and they lived with dad. Mom was not in the picture. The six-year-old was the only one who was verbal. All four kids were covered in healed scars, head to toe, healed scars. And that six-year-old told me exactly what happened. Whenever kids were being kids, whenever they were too loud, too wild, too anything, dad would take the extension cord and do whatever he needed to do to get them to be quiet. I believed the six-year-old. One day I was visiting the family, playing with the kids. The six-year-old started talking to a purple dinosaur that he saw on the ceiling, and I was really proud of him, that even though he had experienced these truly terrible things, that he could still imagine. He could still play. He hadn't lost that part of himself. I talked to the dinosaur with him. It was a whole thing. It was fun. It was great. Therapist was there. Sometime after that, we went to court. And we were in the court hearing. And the judge was asking questions. Father's public defender was asking questions about how I know that it was father who had hurt these kids, because after all, it was just a six-year-old's word, nobody else. Again, I'm 20, caseload of 42 to 46 kids that I only had time to go see about once a month. And I wanted to spend more time with them, but math doesn't work like that. So we're in this court hearing, the public defender is asking these questions of, did you see dad harm the kids? No. Do you know anybody else who has seen physical harm done to these kids. No. So it's just the six-year-old's word. The other kids haven't said anything. No, they don't talk. It was just the six-year-old's word. Have you ever seen this child talk to someone or something who isn't in the room? And I knew exactly where he was going with that line of questioning. So in my head, I'm saying, I'm sorry. Because I knew that I wasn't going to be enough to protect those kids. And I wasn't. They went back to Dad. He promptly got out of town, never saw them again. Because there wasn't enough evidence. And I couldn't prove that those kids knew the difference between fact and fiction. So who was at fault there? Was it the judge? Was it the public defender defending his client? The dad? Me as the caseworker who had not spent as much time as I wanted to with those kids? I think everybody was just doing their job since a broken system. That was in the early 2000s. CASA existed then, but it wasn't in Birmingham, Alabama yet. CASA was started in 1977 in Seattle, Washington. It's now in all 50 states. It's a county-specific program. And now knowing what I know, I think, what would have happened if there had been somebody in that courtroom who was dedicated to the well-being of just those four kids, who whenever the judge or the public defender asked questions about how do you know that this child knows the difference between fact and fiction, that person who had had more time to get to know those kids better than I did could have stood up and said, here's how I know they know the difference, and rattled off examples. Could have changed those kids' lives. But we didn't have that then. It wasn't an option. CASA stands for Court-Appointed Special Advocate. Whenever kids have experienced abuse or neglect and have become involved in the juvenile welfare system, a judge will appoint CASA, a full party member of the case, to represent the children's best interest inside the courtroom. The program in Vandiver County has been around since 1984. I just joined the organization last year. So in Vandiver County, we are in a child welfare crisis right now. For many years, the number of kids that were experiencing abuse or neglect in our city was pretty stable. Anything over zero is too many, and we wish it didn't exist. But for, many years, it was right around 500-ish kids. But in the last 2 years, that's doubled. Last year, there were 1,033 kids in Vandiver County that had a new case opened because of new allegations of abuse or neglect, and a judge substantiated that. For reference, that's about one kid in every classroom. And this is our problem. The other big cities in our state aren't seeing these same increases. This is our community's crisis. Vandiver County has the second largest population in Indiana of kids actively experiencing abuse or neglect, only behind Indianapolis. And for reference, in Marion County, it's one in every 126 kids experiencing abuse or neglect. In Allen County, which is Fort Wayne, that's the third largest program, it's one in 165. Why is ours one in 38? This is our crisis that we have to fight. So CASA volunteers are big-hearted people who choose to walk through the most challenging time a kid will hopefully ever go through with them. They show up. They visit them at least twice a month, and they make contact with whoever the key people are in those kids' lives. If we got involved, say, because a child wasn't going to school, it might look like our CASA volunteer is calling the teacher, sending them an email once a month or so. Hey, are they showing up? Are they doing okay? What do they need? And just collecting all of this information. And whenever it comes time for that family to go to court, our CASA volunteer stands in place of the children. Because kids do not belong in a courtroom hearing their parents' worst decisions argued in front of them. But their voice absolutely deserves to be heard in that setting when big decisions are being made that can turn their whole life upside down. That's what our CASA volunteers do. They stand in the gap. They're the voice of the children inside the courtroom to advocate just for their well-being. Our volunteers, first and foremost, have to care. That's the most important thing. They have to care about what the kids in our community are going through and have hope that we can break the cycles of abuse and neglect and have a better tomorrow. They have to be at least 21 years old, have a high school diploma, be able to pass a whole lot of background checks. We go through an interview process, request references, and then we have 30 hours of initial training just to educate them about what life is like for these kids, what to expect in the courtroom, how to talk to kids in a trauma-informed way. And then we do 12 hours of additional training every year. For most people, it's about 5 to 10 hours of donating their time each month. So I want to tell you a few stories. First one is about a girl whose not real name is Abby, but we'll call her Abby today. She is in a residential facility. She's been there for about 2 years. Her parents have been out of the picture for a long time. They're done with her. They gave up on her a long time ago. They stopped visiting. They don't want anything to do with her anymore. We've been trying to find an adoptive home for Abby, but we haven't found the right fit yet. So she stays in this residential facility. Just before Mother's Day this year, the staff was having all of the kids make Mother's Day cards. And she struggled with that. And she became upset and cried because who is her mom? So the staff members explained to her that it doesn't have to be the person that gave birth to you. It can be the person that treats you how you think a mom should treat you. And so she made a card for her CASA volunteer. Sharon, our volunteer, has been with her for 3 years. She goes and visits her every single Thursday, which is above and beyond. We only require 2 contacts a month. She goes every single Thursday at 10 o'clock. And Abby can count on that. She knows Sharon is going to show up because she said she will. And she has been the most consistent person in her life. So when Sharon showed up at our office and was showing off this Mother's Day card, I mean, it was ugly crying all around. But that's what it's about. Sharon has made a difference in Abby's life. I hope that we find a family for her soon, but in the meantime, she's got Mama Sharon. Our second child is Ben. So Ben has a little sister, and they have bounced around.

0: a policy of they have to keep siblings together. So whenever one sibling would throw a fit and say, I'm out of here, they would have to move both kids to follow their own policy, which most of the time is a good and right policy. We want to keep brothers and sisters together. But in this situation, Ben found his family, and he loved them, and they loved him, and he wanted to stay there forever. And so he told his CASA volunteer, I don't want to go. These are my mom and dad. I don't want to go. So whenever it was time for that family to go to court, the CASA volunteer said, I know it's DCS's policy, but I think we should separate these kids and let him be adopted. And that's what they did. He was adopted when he was 15 years old. On his 16th birthday, his now adoptive parents surprised him and told him that the entire time that they were getting a per diem money as foster parents, they were saving that, and they bought him a car with it. That wouldn't have happened. He would not have had his forever family if there hadn't been a CASA volunteer to give the judge another option, because it would have been the automatic, we have to follow the policy. It never would have even been asked for to split the siblings had she not spoken up on his behalf. Ben and his sister still see each other every now and then, and hopefully she'll get to the point that she settles in and realizes that she can be safe in a family.
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0: Third story is about Michael. So I told you that I worked in Alabama as a case manager, but I also worked for the state of Indiana. Whenever I moved back here, I also worked for the Department of Child Services doing that case manager role here. And Michael was one of my kids. He was about 11 years old, and his mom left him in charge of his baby brother, who's in the bathtub. And Michael got distracted by the TV. And he never forgave himself for what happened to his brother. But he wouldn't talk to me about it. A lot of kids see DCS as the bad guy. He wouldn't talk to me. But he had a CASA that would come over and play basketball with him. And they would just shoot hoops. And for several months, Michael didn't talk to him either. But he kept showing up, kept playing basketball, and eventually those walls came down. And he poured out his heart to this CASA volunteer. And together, they were able to go to therapy and help him get what he needed to heal. He never would have done that with me, and not because I didn't care, but just the nature of who I worked for and what my role was. Kids connect with CASAs. They see them as their safe person, the one that's going to show up when they say they will, and they will be there for the duration of the case. We ask our volunteers to commit to serve for at least a year, because that's the average length of a case. We want our volunteers to stick with a kid the whole time they're in the system. DCS has really hard jobs, and they have high turnover because of it. So a lot of times, these families might be on case manager number 5 or 6, and it's like starting over again each and every time, except for when they have a CASA. Because then they have a consistent person who knows everything about the case. They've been there the entire time, and they can bring that case manager up to speed quickly, so it's not starting from scratch.

0: Right now, we have 99 CASA volunteers in Vandiver County. 80% of them are female. Guys, I see plenty of guys in this room. We need you. We need you. And we need retirees. You have experience. You don't scare easily because you've been through some stuff. And you've got time and heart. We need you. Volunteering is good for you. Socially, relationally, keeps your brain going, gives you a sense of purpose. And let me tell you, it's magic whenever you get to see a child's life change. When that light bulb goes on and they realize, I don't have to repeat the same cycles of my parents, this is the best thing you'll ever do. So our current state, Vandiver County, said we have 99 volunteers. Right now we're only serving about 30% of the kids to whom we are court appointed to be representing. That's 652 kids as of today who have an open case and have no voice in court. 652 kids who are in school trying to pay attention to their education, but are probably pretty distracted thinking about what's happening in court today. Where am I going to go home? What's home look like whenever I leave school today? But those kids that do have a CASA, they trust. Somebody's got my back. Somebody who knows me and cares about me is in the room where decisions are being made about my life. It's still a really hard thing that no kid should ever have to go through, but having a CASA by their side can make all the difference. If we were to serve all of the kids, all the kids on our waiting list, we would need about 300 more volunteers, which would also mean about 10 more staff, because you can only supervise so many people. And that would be about $700,000 more dollars in our budget. So we've got some work cut out for us. We've also had significant funding cuts. About 30% of the CASA programs in Indiana are 501c3s. The others are county positions, so they're on county payroll with benefits included in the budget. But the rest of us, we have to fundraise and figure it out. And we had cuts for 2026 at both, at county, state, and federal levels. So it's going to be an uphill battle, but one that I know our community has the bandwidth to come together and address. Ideally, we would love to staff up, have the army of volunteers advocate for all these kids, break these cycles of abuse and neglect, and then go away. Wouldn't it be amazing if CASA didn't need to exist? If abuse and neglect were eradicated from our community and we became obsolete? That's my dream. I'd love to work myself out of a job. So that's where we're going. I'd like to open it up for questions.
1: First of all, kudos to you. And that's not enough to say to you for what you just described. Huge job. So thank you very much for that. Secondly, and she didn't really make a direct ask for money, but I would ask everybody in this room to consider that, because this work is important and a little bit from each of us would help out a lot. So, and I'm good at asking for money. So I'm going to assume everybody has their own thoughts, and I'm going to think probably it's a lot of wrong assumptions, but why is the number so large here when it really shouldn't be?
0: Do you think life is getting easier or harder? I don't know. I don't have a clear answer for why the drastic increase. I know a couple years ago we had a couple really bad cases with children that made national news. And so in some regard, whenever something terrible happens, there's a bit of a pendulum swing of let's err on the side of screening everything in and make sure we are doing what we need to do to protect the kids. So I think that's some of it, but we also, you know, all the forms of violence and drug use and being a cross point for all the hard things. I think it's just a challenging time. I don't know why, but I know whenever I was at DCS, it was kind of a running joke of, at least we're not Lake County, Gary. Last year they had, I think it was somewhere around 450 cases compared to our 1,033. I never thought that I would be calling the director and Gary and saying, what are you guys doing? But I have been. I've been asking those questions in Gary, in Indianapolis, in Fort Wayne, of what are you doing differently that we're not? I don't have good answers yet, but I'm working on it.
2: Other questions?
3: Thank you, Sarah, for a wonderful presentation. I know these cases are just really heartbreaking. Just the court proceedings, your CASA volunteers are always appointed by the court, I assume. And the type of cases, I assume most are CHINs, Child in Need of Services. Are there other cases as well, like truancy? Kind of give us an idea of kind of from a procedural standpoint, what, why these kids are involved in the courts.
0: Yeah, so CASA is only appointed in CHINs matters, which stands for Child in Need of Services. So that is just abuse and neglect. We are automatically appointed on every case in Vandiver County, and then also JT cases, termination. So that's a termination of parental rights. So those 1,033 kids, that was just CHINs. That was just child abuse and neglect. We don't do anything in divorce or paternity or custody issues, just abuse and neglect, and then termination of parental rights.
4: Sarah, thank you. I echo what Tim and Brian said for the job you're doing. I was curious about the tenure for volunteers. You mentioned a year, I heard. Could you talk a little bit about, for those that are interested in volunteering, how long you might be looking at in a typical situation, if there is one? Or just a little bit about that?
0: Yeah. So we do ask people to commit for a year, and over the last couple years, the average case has lasted for about 12 months. So with our new volunteers, during new volunteer training, we will ask our volunteers, what type of kids do you think you'll best connect with? Some people want to be able to shoot hoops with a teenager and say, I need to be able to have a conversation with this kid. And I say, good luck, we appreciate you. Other people just want to hold sweet little babies and everything in between. So we let people choose the type of kids with whom they would best connect, and then we match them up with kids with a recently opened case so that our volunteers can be involved from the get-go through the duration of the case, and that's typically about 12 months. I did have, so you can see our average years of service. Most of our volunteers have been with us for about 3 to 8 years. So we would love people to stick around forever, but at least 1 year is our ask.
5: When you go to court and represent these kids and then try to guide them and help them find a better life, what happens to the parents, the ones who are doing the abuse and the neglect? Is there some remedial program that they must follow?
0: Yes. So whenever a family becomes involved in the juvenile court system, the Department of Child Services is trying to get to the root cause of what got the family involved in the first place, and they will put services in place that the judge then orders those parents or caregivers to comply with. So for example, if it is a drug situation, it would be common for the judge to order them to have a substance abuse evaluation, follow any necessary treatment plans, and then to have random drug and alcohol screenings. And then the Department of Child Services would monitor their compliance with that plan that the judge has ordered. So whenever that family is going to court, which is typically about every 6 months, they're coming with a report of compliance. Did they go to their treatment meetings? Did they go to AA? Did they do whatever the judge ordered them to do? And then give it to the hands of the judge for him to make a decision on next steps.
2: I've had the honor of serving on the CASA board for just this year. Sarah asked me to join the board, and I have to tell you, she's done an amazing job over this last 11 months. Suzanne Draper ran CASA for how long, Suzanne?
0: Somewhere around 24 years.
2: 24 years, long time. Sarah has come in and really transformed the organization, brought a whole new fresh face, and really is putting her stamp on Vandenberg County CASA.
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my kids wanted to know what it was like for me growing up. 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
1: Rumors spread around in that Texas town about the shack outside the game. 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
1: We first saw him on YouTube.

to have you back in attendance here at Classic Rock U, the institution of higher music education and celebration. We get the stories behind the greatest songs in rock history straight from the artists alongside their music. I'm your host, a professor of rock, and man, we got some great guests today. As Colin Blundstone sang in the signature track by the Zombies, it's the time of the season. All right, let's move a little further into the fall season with a song that took nearly 10 years to finish. The author, Axl Rose, was so determined to nail the track, he once said, "If it's not recorded right, I'll quit the business." Talking about, of course, November Rain, number 3 smash by Guns N' Roses on Classic.

0: host of Professor Rock. You feel it in the air? Summer's out of reach. A part of the narrative in Don Henley's Boys of Summer, cleverly using the expression about the changing of the baseball season from summer to fall. In his lyric, Don expressed a man holding on to lingering hopes that love will last after the summer love affair. More cool songs about the fall coming up after this short break on Classic Rock U.
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0: Welcome back to Classic Rock. You are the Professor of Rock, and since the end of summer, we're in fall. We're going to talk about songs that are all about autumn that get us in that season. Well, we gave them a shout out at the beginning of our class. Now we're going to pay tribute to an ultra cool song written by Rod Argent. Rod actually had some very intense moments with singer Colin Blundstone over vocal phrasings. Colin was struggling to sing the right cadence to match the melody. The friction led to the clap breath highlight on Time of the Season. And some of the lyrics were inspired by another song. Now here's members of the Zombies sharing with me about that classic track from 1969.
1: But the Who's Your Daddy thing really came from when I was writing the lyric. One of our favourite songs has always been Gershwin's Summertime. And Your Daddy's Rich and Your Mama's Good Looking was a line in that. That was written in more of a psychedelic way, the Time of the Season one. And

0: Professor of Rock here. This is Classic Rock U, and we're on the subject of songs about fall. Ramble On by Led Zeppelin ties into fall with his first line, "Leaves Are Falling All Around," which was a paraphrase from J.R.R. Tolkien's Quenyapar. The song shifts from the feel of summer winding down into a more reflective, wandering kind of autumn.
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0: Start with a song that went to number one even though two of the three members were dead set against recording it. I got Cheap Trick with their long chart topper The Flame on Classic Rock U.

Speaking of rock and roll, it's time for this week's edition of My Dad's Vinyl. It's a tribute to my pop, Steve Reeder, who raised me on the oldies but goodies. My dad loved rock and roll, but my mom was very leery of the Prince of Darkness when Ozzy Osbourne. When I discovered Ozzy in the early 80s as a kid, I saw that my dad had a lot of Black Sabbath records on 8-track and on vinyl. I picked up those 8-tracks in his paint shop, and I was like, holy crap, Dad, I didn't know that you were a fan. And he just looked at me and winked and said, just don't tell your mom about it. Yeah, my back some years later when I brought home an Ozzy album and my mom said that she was going to throw it away. It was devil music. He was able to massage the situation and I was able to keep the album. Here it is, Ozzy's Parental Disruptor, No More Tears on Classic Rock U.

0: From 91, that's No More Tears on Classic Rock U, a rock and roll suite by the late, great Ozzy Osbourne. Again, my mom almost threw that one out. My dad saved it at the last second. It was a number five track on the mainstream rock chart for Ozzy, featuring that killer guitar riff by Zakk Wylde. I'm the Professor of Rock, as your host here. I like to make sure you have a well-rounded musical education, and that includes an occasional science lesson. We got to cover that. It is Classic Rock U with all the subjects. I've got a science lesson with David Bowie and the biggest band ever to come out of the Netherlands when Classic Rock U returns.
1: 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Yeah. 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
0: 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And right now, we're going to segue to a rock and roll science lesson, but it's going to take on a more of a sci-fi theme to make it more interesting. Here's a track that was inspired by the fascination with space travel in the groundbreaking film 2001 A Space Odyssey, of course, directed by Stanley Kubrick in 1968. It's David Bowie's tale about the astronaut Major Tom, Space Oddity, on Classic Rock U.

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6: 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All right, it's time for this week's Classic Rock U countdown, and this time we're going to pay homage to the top 10 rock songs of a great year, 1982. Our countdown starts with a track that was triggered when singer Don Barnes told his girlfriend that he couldn't seem to get any work done because he was so caught up in her. After he made the comment, he immediately knew it was a great title for the song. He presented the title to lyricist Jim Peterik, who was in Survivor at the time, and also his guitarist Jeff Carlisi, and the three of them finished the tune. Here's Cobb.

Professor of Rock counting it down and riding in at number 10 on the Classic Rock You Countdown of the top 10 rock songs of 1982 is Caught Up in You. First number one track on the Billboard Rock Chart 438 special back in the day. Now, moving along the countdown, Judas Priest came up with the idea for this track while they were touring in Spain. They decided to tweak the expression, you got another think coming, to you've got another thing coming. And they crafted it into a powerful anthem for resilience. As the lead single from Screaming for Vengeance, it was Priest's only entry on the Billboard Hot 100. It actually flatlined at number 67, but it shot to number 4 in the rock charts. You could always count on the rock charts. Of course, it was a huge hit on MTV as well. You Got Another Thing Coming is number 9 on our Classic Rock You Countdown of the top 10 of 82.

Professor of Rock here. This is Classic Rock. You will be counting down the top 10 rock songs from a great year, 1982. Our countdown will continue next with a song co-written by a lead singer who appeared in a powder soap commercial when he was only 6 years old. We'll return soon. Stay with us.

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7: You're connected to Classic Rock U. I'm the professor of rock. And if rock is one of your strongest passions and you're a student of the greatest songs in rock history, you're connected to the right place. All right, our countdown of the top 10 rock songs of 1982 rolls on with a track featuring lyrics written by a lead singer who actually appeared in a TV commercial for Parasol soap when he was just 6 years of age. In the commercial, he played the dirty kid that was next to a boy dressed in perfectly clean white clothing because he had washed with Parasol. Grimy kid in that spot was none other than Simon Le Bon, who would go on to front Duran Duran. Here's their breakthrough hit at number 7, Hungry Like the Wolf.

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2: Fires up field, picked off by the Colts at the 30-yard line. Backs the throw. Here comes the late rush by the Colts, and they bury him. There he goes again. 50, 40, down the far sideline. He might do it again. 10, 5, touchdown.
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3: 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We do restoration right.

0: glasses designed for people who don't like hearing aids, the look or the fit or the stigma of conventional hearing aids. The microphones and audio hardware are built into ordinary looking eyeglass frames, and then AI is used to help isolate speech from surrounding noise. So yeah, instead of wearing hearing aids and glasses, you could just make the glasses do both.
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All right, how about some Pearl Jam? Jeff Ament, bassist and founding member of Pearl Jam, recently released a book. He teamed up with his brother, who's a designer, and they've put this book together. They're calling it a visual memoir, lots of photographs and stuff. It's called Since Forever, and it was released last week. Here is Jeff and the rest of Pearl Jam, daughter, 107.5 WABX.

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Here's Jimi Hendrix. Kind of a weird event in the history of Jimi Hendrix happened on this day in 1999 when his half-sister Janie announced her plans to exhume the body of Jimi Hendrix and move it to a mausoleum where curious onlookers could view it for a price. Well, there was some backlash from the public, so she eventually shelved the idea, but those plans were announced on this day in 1999. Hey, it was the 90s, man. Anything went, you know? 107.5 WABX, Billy Idol.

0: 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Had a little mini Queen reunion this past week. Roger Taylor, drummer from Queen, is touring to support his latest solo album called Violence Insane in a Beautiful World, and was doing a show in London. And then Brian May, his Queen bandmate, surprised the crowd, the audience, and came out and performed with the guys for the last two songs of the show. So little Roger Taylor, Brian May reunion in London. 107.5 WABX.
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Give me the next like 8 minutes, 8-9 minutes of your life, and I'll give you some Eagles. I'll give you some details about how to enter to win some Colts tickets. 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

107.5 WABX with your tickets to Brewbecue this coming week. Brewbecue is happening at River Park Center in Owensboro on October 17th, where you can enjoy high-end craft beers, bourbon, wines, and spirits, multiple food trucks, and live music. 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

0: 107.5 WABX. It's the Beatles there. Paul McCartney's recent solo album, The Boys of Dungeon Lane, is already getting an expanded re-release. 18-song release will add 4 tracks to the existing album, which just came out in May. This is a thing now. A major album comes out, and then a few months later, you get an upgraded edition. They're doing that with everything now. Movies, you know, the Spider-Man's coming back out that way with some extra material. And yeah, I don't know. I don't like it. Why just give me all the tracks in one set? Anyway, if it doesn't bother you, though, it'll be out digitally October 7th and then as a double vinyl LP on December 9th.
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All right, how about one from Pink Floyd's Dark Side of the Moon album? 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I think that's about right. It actually had a gold, silver, and bronze version. The silver version is sold out, but you can still get the gold version. The bronze one is way cheaper, so you can get that one if you want. They have actually have a bunch of different coins with like the Dark Side of the Moon, you know, album artwork on there. So you can go to royalmint.com for more info. Here is Time from Pink Floyd from Dark Side of the Moon, 107.5 WABX.

107.5 WABX, Doobie Brothers. Listen to the music. That was pre-Michael McDonald era of the Doobie Brothers. But Michael McDonald recently revealed that he reunited with his long-lost son, a child that was conceived when Michael McDonald was just 14 years old. They gave up the child to adoption. And one of Michael McDonald's sons took a DNA test through like the 23andMe or whatever. And long story short, it all kind of connected together, and Michael McDonald reunited with his long-lost son after all this time, after nearly 60 years. 107.5 WABX, Guns N' Roses.

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I am Ginger Lee on your Sunday night, winding things down for you. Still got some VIP passes and tickets to BrewBQ. Details about that on the way. 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

I've talked the talk and walked the walk. 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

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Def Leppard, Pour Some Sugar on Me. And yes, the band actually did that one time about 25 years ago. They said they had a competition backstage to actually pour a pound of sugar over some girl's head who had been saturated in hot water. It was written in the contract, apparently, that it had to be done. So, yeah, only one time, they say. I'm Ginger Lee, and this is Led Zeppelin on 107.5 WABX.

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Fleetwood Mac, Don't Stop. Okay, don't tell me twice. I'm not. In fact, I have a long block of rock. Good stuff on the way. George Thorogood, John Mellencamp, Bon Jovi, Lynyrd Skynyrd, CCR, Stone Temple Pilots, and Queen right now. Bohemian Rhapsody on 107.5 WABX.